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1: 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Here is the headlines of the news. President of Turkmenistan Serdar Berdimuhamedov met with Prime Minister of Tajikistan Kohir Rasulzoda. This meeting of the Intergovernmental Commission on Trade and Economic Cooperation between Tajikistan and Azerbaijan was held in Baku. The implementation of Swiss projects in Tajikistan was discussed. Sirojiddin Muhriddin met with the head of the United Nations Regional Center for Prevention Diplomacy for Central Asia. Sharaf Sheralizoda held a series of meetings with foreign diplomats in Geneva. Tajik Ambassador Zubaydullah Zubaydzoda met with Crown Prince of Kuwait. Tajikistan Culture Days conclude in Kyrgyzstan. On May 22, President of Turkmenistan Serdar Berdimuhamedov met with Prime Minister of Republic of Tajikistan Kohir Rasulzoda, who is in Ashgabat to participate in the next meeting of the Council of Heads of Government of the Commonwealth of Independent States. At the beginning of the conversation, Prime Minister of Tajikistan Kohir Rasulzoda conveyed the President of Turkmenistan Serdar Berdimuhamedov a sincere message and good wishes from the President of the Republic of Tajikistan, leader of the nation, His Excellency Momali Ramon. During the meeting, a wide range of issues of bilateral cooperation were discussed. Tajik-Turkmenistan relations are based on the principles of friendship, good neighbors, and mutual respect, and are developing. The parties pay special attention to the further increase in the volume of mutual trade. In this regard, the parties recalled the important role of the Intergovernmental Commission between Tajikistan and Turkmenistan, which remains an effective platform for promoting joint projects and initiatives. On May 21, the East meeting of the Intergovernmental Commission on Trade and Economic Cooperation between Tajikistan and Azerbaijan was held in Baku, co-chaired by Deputy Prime Minister of the Republic of Tajikistan, Usmonali Usmonzoda, and Deputy Prime Minister of the Republic of Azerbaijan, Samir Rauf Oglu Sharipov. The Embassy of the Republic of Tajikistan in the Republic of Azerbaijan reported. The parties discussed the current state and development projects of Tajik-Azerbaijani cooperation and trade, economic investment, and industrial, transport and logistics, energy, agriculture, tourism and culture and humanitarian spheres. Following the meeting, the protocol of the East meeting of the Intergovernmental Commission and agreement between the Ministry of Education and Science of the Republic of Tajikistan and the Ministry of Science and Education of the Republic of Azerbaijan on the mutual allocation of annual education quotas and a memorandum between the Chamber of Commerce and Industry of Tajikistan and the Azerbaijan Export and Investment Promotion Foundation on the establishment of the Business Council of Tajikistan and Azerbaijan were signed. Deputy Minister of Foreign Affairs of the Republic of Tajikistan, Qalandar Edibek, met with the head of the delegation of the Swiss State Secretariat for Economic Affairs, Irina Frey. The Ministry of Foreign Affairs of Tajikistan reported that during the meeting, the parties exchanged views on the implementation of the Swiss State Secretariat for Economic Affairs projects in Tajikistan. The level of cooperation between the two countries and the potential for expanding it in other important areas were also discussed. Tajikistan's Foreign Minister Sirojiddin Muhriddin met with Kakha Imadze, head of the United Nations Regional Center for Preventive Diplomacy for Central Asia. The Tajik Minister of Foreign Affairs reported that during the talks, the parties discussed key areas of Tajikistan's cooperation with the center. The parties discussed countering modern security threats and challenges, ensuring sustainable development and strengthening cooperation between Central Asian states in the areas of water resources, energy, ecology, and climate. Sharaf Sheralizoda, ambassador extraordinary and plenipotentiary of the Republic of Tajikistan to the Swiss Confederation and permanent representative of the Republic of Tajikistan to the United Nations and other international organizations, held a series of bilateral meetings with foreign diplomats in Geneva. The embassy of the Republic of Tajikistan in the Swiss Confederation reported that important issues related to the development of friendly bilateral and multilateral relations were discussed during the meeting with the heads of the permanent mission of Benin, Ethiopia, the Netherlands, Saudi Arabia, the United Kingdom, the Marshall Islands, and Qatar. Tajik Ambassador Zubaydullah Zubaydzada, who is also serving as the Dean of the Diplomatic Corps in Kuwait, met with Crown Prince of Kuwait Sheikh Sabah Al Khalid Al Hamad Al Mubarak Al Sabah in connection with the completion of his diplomatic mission. The Embassy of the Republic of Tajikistan in Kuwait reported that during the meeting, the Tajik Ambassador conveyed greetings and a message from the President of the Republic of Tajikistan, leader of the nation, His Excellency Momali Rahmon, to the Emir of Kuwait and the Crown Prince. The Crown Prince of Kuwait expressed gratitude and appreciation for the friendly message and conveyed his respects and best wishes to the leadership and people of Tajikistan. The parties discussed the current state and prospects of friendly relations and mutually beneficial bilateral cooperation, expressed satisfaction with the development of ties between Tajikistan and Kuwait in the political, economic, investment, culture, and humanitarian spheres. They also emphasized the role of the Kuwait Fund for Arab Economic Development and implementing important socio-economic projects in Tajikistan, as well as recent initiatives aimed at strengthening the diplomatic presence of the two countries. The closing ceremony of Tajikistan Culture Days in Kyrgyzstan took place on May 21 in Cholponeta, according to the Embassy of the Republic of Tajikistan and the Kyrgyz Republic. During the event, it was noted that the Culture Days have become an important event in the development of Tajik-Kyrgyz humanitarian cooperation and provided the peoples of the two countries with the opportunity to become more familiar with each other's rich historical and cultural heritage. It was emphasized that friendly relations between Tajikistan and Kyrgyzstan, based on long-standing historical ties, are steadily strengthening thanks to the political will and efforts of the two heads of state. The important role of culture in strengthening friendship, mutual respect, trust, and understanding between peoples was noted. As part of the Days of Culture of the Republic of Tajikistan and the Kyrgyz Republic, concert programs, fine and art exhibitions, screenings of Tajikistan films, scientific and literary meetings of representatives of the creative and scientific intelligentsia of the two countries, as well as other events reflecting the rich culture and ancient civilization of the Tajik and Kyrgyz peoples, were held. Dear listeners, this was the latest news from Devozy Tojik, and here we present your song, Stay With Our Programs.

Our program is continue. You are listening Ozi Tajik. Today is our program about the first high-level international conference on the International Decade for Action, Water for Sustainable Development 2018-2028.

0: The fourth high-level international conference on the International Decade for Action, Water for Sustainable Development 2018-2028, will be held from 25 to 28 May 2026 in Dushanbe within the framework of the Dushanbe Water Process. The Dushanbe Water Process is an initiative of the Government of the Republic of Tajikistan aimed at supporting the implementation of the objectives of the International Decade for Action, Water for Sustainable Development 2018-2028 throughout a series of conferences convened every 2 years by the Government of Tajikistan in close cooperation with the United Nations. The conferences are co-chaired by the Prime Minister of the Republic of Tajikistan and the United Nations Under Secretary General for Economic and Social Affairs. Today's three Dushanbe conferences on the Water Action Decade have been successfully held in Dushanbe. The first high-level international conference on the International Decade for Action, Water for Sustainable Development 2018-2028 was held from 20 to 22 June 2018. The second high-level international conference on the International Decade for Action, Water for Sustainable Development 2018-2028, entitled Catalyzing Actions and Partnership for Water at Local, National, Regional, and Global Levels, was held from 6 to 9 June 2022. The third high-level international conference on the International Decade for Action, Water for Sustainable Development 2018-2028, was held from 10 to 13 June 2024. The organization and convening of the first Dushanbe Conference on the Water Action Dushanbe from 25 to 28 May 2026 in Dushanbe will continue Tajikistan's long-standing tradition of providing an inclusive platform for policy dialogue, exchange of views, partnership building, and the promotion of global action. The main objective of the first Dushanbe Conference on the Water Action Decade is to further mobilize collective efforts and support the implementation of voluntary commitments registered in the Water Action Agenda of the United Nations Water Conference, as well as to stimulate new partnerships and accelerate actions towards achieving the objectives of the 2030 Agenda for Sustainable Development. In this regard, Sanoi Boizoda, our interlocutor, said the following. The conference outcomes are expected to make a significant contribution to advancing the water community agenda and strengthening international cooperation in this area. As it is known that Dushanbe Conference will serve as one of the main stages of preparation for the United Nations Water Conference in 2026, which will be held with the Republic of Senegal and the United Arab Emirates. At the same time, the second segment will be devoted to the theme of the conference and the first informal consultation of the United Nations Water Conference in 2028. And the third segment will be devoted to the first informal exchange of views on the role of water and the post-2030 development agenda. The conference also aims to facilitate the exchange of best practices and innovate solutions, strengthen partnerships among stakeholders, enhance the role of water sustainable development, raise awareness, and mobilize political will to accelerate progress in achieving water-related goals of the 2030 Agenda. In particular, the first Dushanbe Conference on the Water Action Decade will focus on the following objectives: to serve as a key preparatory meeting for the 2026 United Nations Water Conference, co-hosted by the Republic of Senegal and the United Arab Emirates, to showcase scalable solutions, strengthen cooperation, and forge partnership to address priority water-related opportunities and challenges. To bolster implementation of the Water Action Decade, building on the forward stems of the United Nations Secretary General's Action Plan for Water Action Decade 2018-2028, to conduct an informal consultations with stakeholders for the United Nations 2028 Water Conference that will serve as the final comprehensive review of the Water Action Decade 2018-2028 and an initial discussion of the way forward, including post-2030. Our interlocutors are Noi Boizuda said the following.
1: در این زمینه جمع‌آوری پیشنهادها و اندیشه‌های اشتراکیان برای
0: In this context, the collection of proposals and opinions of participants will be of great importance for the initiative and the formation of further preparations of the United Nations Water Conference in 2018. We are confident that as a result of constructive cooperation with all partners, this international event will be held at a high level and will be a logical continuation of Tajikistan's consistent effort to unite the global community around water issues. It is accepted that based on the result of conference, three important concluding documents will be adopted, including the Dushanbe Declaration, the conclusions of the co-chairs of the conference, and the contribution of the Dushanbe Water Process in the United Nations Conference in 2026. These documents will contain key messages, strategic recommendations, and practical steps to strengthen international cooperation in the field of water, and will create a favorable basis for further promoting the global water agenda. We hope that this conference will leave a positive impression from its constructive atmosphere, rich in content and practical results, and return to their countries with new ideas and innovations. Conference-related events will take place over 4 days from 25 to 28 May 2026. Forums and side events will be held on 25 May 2026 on the eve of the official opening of the conference. The venues for these events will be determined by the organizers and communicated at later stage. The official high-level conference will be held on 26-27 May 2026 at the Kohi Somun Complex in Dushanbe, Republic of Tajikistan. Filled with and study tours will be organized on 28 May 2026 for international participants to familiarize them with the host country and explore Tajikistan's explorer and water resources management. The conference is multi-stakeholder in nature and will bring together different groups and actors involved in the implementation of water-related goals and targets. The conference will gather high-level representatives of the United Nations member states, United Nations entities, international and regional organizations, international financial institutions, the private sector, civil society, women, youth, and indigenous peoples, local communities, local governments, academic institutions, the scientific community, and other stakeholders, major groups, to provide an opportunity for the promotion of integrated approaches and partnerships. Participation of representatives from different sectors out of water box is strongly encouraged. The first Dushanbe Water Action Decade Conference will be an in-person event to ensure the highest level of interaction among participants. Dear listeners, this was our program about the first high-level international conference on the International Decade for Action Water Sustainable for Development 2018-2028 from the OZ Tajik.

Today is our program about Dagara District. More than 18,000 domestic and foreign tourists have visited the historical and cultural sites in Dagara District. In 4 months of 2025, Dagara District was visited by 18,234 domestic and foreign tourists, of which 1,977 were foreign tourists. Dagara District has 8 modern hotels, 3 tourist sites, 15 modern restaurants, 54 cantons, 3 museums, 82 historical and cultural monuments, 3 tea houses, 32 banking centers, 9 souvenir shops, 5 shrines, 5 parks of culture and recreation.

Nagara on an area of 1,000 square meters. The pillar of the wheat sheaf symbol is 33 meters high and the size of the wheat sheaf is 10 meters. And the year of its establishment at the name of Nagara district are inscribed in golden letters at the top of the symbol. Its territory is decorated with evergreen trees, flowers and shrubs. The construction of the wheat sheaf symbol at the entrance to Nagara is a testament to the abundance of wheat and agricultural products in regional in the country and recalls a folk proverb, "May your house be full of wheat." Khurramshahr in Nagara is a recreation center built by Tajik craftsmen on 3 hectares and has captivated the hearts of hundreds of travelers with its splendor and grandeur. Khurramshahr, which is unique and rare in Central Asia, consists of stone halls, carvings and patterns decorated in various different ways. The variety of decorations is so great that no flower, painting or carving is repeated. When visiting Khurramshahr, every tourist will be impressed by patterns and carvings on wood, plaster and decorative stones such as marble and granite, and will get acquainted with the high ancient art of Tajik architecture. Khurramshahr is a large center for holding festive and cultural events, receiving guests, tourists and lovers of national cuisine. The 2 large halls of the palace, decorated with carvings and patterns on wood and plaster, can accommodate up to 400 guests at a time. The decoration of the halls was done by skilled craftsmen, wood carvers, stone masons, plasterers, mirror makers, painters and sculptors. The carving on wood, stone and plaster, most of which are placed on mirrors, are more beautiful than the others. The Khurramshahr Entertainment Center has 4 small halls, each of which can accommodate up to 55 guests and tourists. Around the Khurramshahr building, there are beds and booths specially designed for receiving guests and tourists, capable of serving 700 people at a time. The Khurramshahr pavilion is decorated with raw plants, flow beds and fountains. The Culture Palace in Nagara district, which was commissioned in 2019 with the participation of the President of the Republic of Tajikistan, His Excellency Imam Ali Rahman, was built by Tajik craftsmen with a very unique design. The Culture Palace houses an electronic library consisting of 52,000 book desks, a reading room and a book storage room for 19,000 books. The building has the most modern facilities for the activities of culture. Representatives of the Nagara district and during the construction of the building, the builders took into account all the requirements of architectural and construction standards. This is due to the fact that luxury, the eastern facade, ornate columns and chandeliers, beautiful sideworks, the construction of doors and walls made of domestic decorative stones, carvings, plaster, and the mirror image of the Palace of Culture have been criticized, and any foreign tourist will be impressed by them during their acquaintance. The Museum of the Leader of the Nation has been created in the Palace of Culture. There is an auditorium with 700 seats and 2 training halls of dancers, a literary club hall with 176 seats, a banquet hall for 140 people, a service hall, a museum, and an auditorium with 210 seats on 3 sides have been built on the 3rd floor. Classes for learning foreign language, computer, chess and draft schemes and tailoring are available in the building of the Palace of Culture. At the same time, the area around the palace has been greened and the construction of a water flow and fountain
has added a new beauty to surrounding of building, which is one of the favorite places for walks and relaxation, not only for residents, but also for guests and tourists. Puching. The village of Puching is one of the ancient sites, and in the work Tojikon by Bobojon Ghafurov, this site has been repeatedly mentioned as an ancient corner of Tajikistan in different

historical periods. The village of Pushing was founded in 1932. In 1954, Pushing was excavated by archaeologists, and after scientific research, a large number of gold coins from the Kushan era with the image of the king were found inside the village's bedrock. With the initiative of the district's executive authorities and patriotic entrepreneurs of the village of Pushing, dozens of modern facilities have been built to date. And today, the construction of hundreds of other facilities is rapidly underway. In this context, in order to attract more tourists to the Dangara district, especially the village of Pushing, Dangara Pushing tourist rotas has been established. Dear listeners, this was our program about Dangara district.

Baba Junga Furo devoted his entire life and work to the study of the traditions of Tajik statehood, the past of several thousand years of the Tajik people, the status and historical place of Tajiks in science, literature, culture, and human civilization, emphasized Imam Ali Rahman. In the history of the formation of each people and nation, they are great people whose names will never be forgotten by the people. The greatness of outstanding people of the Tajik people is a source of pride for each of us. Tajiks have a rich history and Tajikistan is known in the world throughout the great minds of its people. These great people with their precious works and human ideas have made a vast contribution to the development of world civilization. Each stage of the history of the Tajik people brought such outstanding personalities to the world arena. Each of these great people has a bright face in various fields of science and education, politics and history, literature and art, and has become famous in the world for their valuable works. One of these greats in the public and political figure, hero of Tajikistan, Bobojon Ghafurov, who devoted his entire life and work to collecting and glorifying the history of the Tajik people and bringing it to the attention of the whole world. Bobojon Ghafurov is a hero of Tajikistan, political and state figure, prominent historian, famous Tajik orientalist, doctor of historical sciences, professor, member of the Academy of Sciences of Tajikistan and the Academy of Sciences of the Union Soviet Socialist Republics, and secretary of the Central Committee of the Communist Party of Tajikistan. By the decree of the President of the Republic of Tajikistan, His Excellency Imam Ali Rahman, dated September 8, 1997, Bobojon Ghafurov was awarded the title Hero of Tajikistan. Bobojon Ghafurov was born on December 18, 1908, in the village of Isfisor, Bobojon Ghafurov district, Sogd region. His parents, railway worker Ghafur Sanginov and poetess Rozia Ozod, had a great influence on his personality. In 1926, Bobojon Ghafurov was appointed to the district committee of the Komsomol as the director of the Children's Bureau and continued his education at the railway school near the Khujan station. At the end of the 1928, he was sent to the city of Samarkand to study at the higher legal courses, and after graduation, he was sent to the city of Stalinabad, subordinate to the Central Committee of the Tajik Republic. First, he was appointed to the Ministry of Justice as an assistant to the minister, then as the head of the department, deputy director of the Republican newspaper Red Tajikistan.

The great academician studied at the All Union Institute of Communist Journalism in Moscow in 1931 and 1935. In 1938 and 1941, he was a postgraduate student in the Institute of History of the Union of Soviet Socialist Republics, Academy of Sciences, and defended his PhD thesis on the topic, The History of the Ismaili Region from the Beginning of the 19th Century of the Beginning of the First World War. In the 1940s, he was Secretary of the Central Committee of the Republic of Tajikistan for Propaganda, the Second Secretary, and from 1946 to 1956, the First Secretary. Along with his public service, Bobojon Ghafurov actively participated in teaching and scientific activities. In 1942, a very important article by Bobojon Ghafurov, The Struggle of the Tajik People Against Foreign Invaders, was publishing, and then in 1944, the book The Tajik People in the Struggle for Freedom and Independence of Their Homeland was published, the purpose of which was to increase the feeling of patriotism and love for the people. In the post-war years, he tried to systemize and develop the economy of the republic with high professionalism and responsibility, directed his efforts to transform Tajikistan into a developed country. In 1947, Tajikistan took first place in cotton yield in the Soviet Union and second place in terms of its production volume. For the best results achieved in 1946 and 1947, 184 production managers of the republic, including 41 women, were awarded the title of Hero of Labor, and 4,216 people were awarded orders and medals. In 1951, he was elected a member of the Academy of Sciences of Tajikistan, and from 1956 until the end of his life, he works as the director of the Institute of Oriental Studies of the Union of Soviet Socialist Republics, Academy of Sciences, and editor of journal Asia and Africa. For the first time, a special linguistics structure was created at the Institute, the Department of Language, Travels of Soviet Orientalists to Countries, and the Publishing House of Oriental Literature was created. Bobojon Ghafurov's contribution to the construction of dozens of large industrial enterprises, the development of the agriculture sector, especially in the direction of resettling highlanders to develop abandoned lands, and the development of science and culture in Tajikistan is very valuable and important. Among the initiatives of Bobojon Ghafurov, it is worth noting the creation of new scientific and educational institutions, providing them with experienced specialists and inviting the best specialists from various fields of science from other republics to Tajikistan.

Under the direct leadership of the academician, the State University in Dushanbe began its activities in 1948, the Academy of Sciences in 1951, and the Polytechnic Institute in 1955. The academician's main interest was the history of the Tajik people. Along with the study of history, civilization, and national culture, the scientist Bobojon Ghafurov paid serious attention to the issue of collecting and reviving the Republican of the greatest treasure of national culture. He began to study this topic back in the thirties of the last century, and in 1952 he defended his doctoral dissertation on the topic History of the Tajik People at the Institute of History of the Union of Soviet Socialist Republics Academy of Sciences. In 1958, Bobojon Ghafurov was elected a member Union of Soviet Socialist Republic Academy of Sciences. Academician Bobojon Ghafurov is the author of above 400 works and articles on the history of the Tajik people and world history. His works have been published in various international publications and translated into many foreign languages. It is undeniable that the work by Bobojon Ghafurov, Tajiks, is considered one of the masterpieces of national history and has a very important position among different layers of Tajik and Tajik society. This work has received recognition and deserved assessment of the most famous specialists in the civilization of the peoples of the East, including Central Asia. Currently, the book Tajiks has been translated into English, Japanese, Polish, Chinese, Arabic, and French, published and provided to readers and lovers of the ancient history of the Tajik people throughout various internet portals, and has also been published in Afghanistan and Iran. Paying attention to the content of the book by the scientist Bobojon Ghafurov, Tajiks, it is important to note what he writes in the preface. The first book consists of four chapters. The first part is devoted to the description of the structure of the private society of Central Asia. The second part reveals the life of various peoples and tribes, the ancestors of the Tajiks during the period of development of slave relations. The third section tells about the historical fate of Central Asia during the period of the emergence of feudal relations. The fourth section describes the situation in Central Asia during the period of development and restoration of the feudal system. The second book includes the fifth and sixth chapters. The fifth chapter covers the history of the Tajik people from the beginning of the 16th century to the middle of the 19th century, and the sixth chapter is devoted to the annexation of the Central Asia to Russia and the development of capitalist relations until the victory of the Great October Socialist Revolution. Thus, the main result of the many years of activity of academician Bobojon Ghafurov, scientific fields, was that they was able to promote that the Tajik people are one of the most ancient peoples of the Aryans and Central Asia. Ghafurov made an invaluable contribution to the formation of the national identity of the Tajik people. Translation and publication aboard of valuable works of Bobojon Ghafurov, including Tajiks on the Relations of Central Asia with Iran during the Achaemenid period, Alexander the Great, and the East, are clear evidence of his worldwide recognition. In a short period, he managed to raise Soviet Oriental studies to the world level. After the appointment of this great scientist as the head of the Institute of Oriental Studies of the USSR Academy of Sciences, the scope of the study of the history and culture of the peoples of the Far East expanded significantly.

Boba John Ghafurov died on July 12, 1977 in Moscow, Russia Federation, and was buried in Lucho Park, Dushanbe, Republic of Tajikistan. In 1978, in honor of the great scientist, the Sovetoba district was named after Boba John Ghafurov. In addition, in memory of the scientist, the Republican Museum, named after academician Boba John Ghafurov, was opened. A scientific center of Ghafurov studies was created at the museum studying the scientific work of the academician. Boba John Ghafurov is a noble man and far-sighted scientist. First of all, look for moments from the past history of people that could contribute to the creation, friendship, and kinship of peoples and civilization. His studies on the factors of the rise and fall of the Samanid state, the contribution of Abdul Hasim Firdausi, Abu Rayhan Biruni, Amir Khusravi Dehlavi, Muhammad Iqbal, and others like them to human civilization are vivid examples of the expansion of scientific and cultural development of Tajikistan's ties with the countries of the region and the world, and at the same time contributed to the strengthening of the national identity of the Tajiks. His merits in bringing civilizations closer together and strengthening peace on the planet were recognized by the Gold Medal of the World Peace Council. He is also one of the first people to be awarded the Jawaharlal Nehru International Prize. For his multifaceted activities, Boba John Ghafurov was awarded dozens of the highest state awards of the Soviet Union. On December 5, 2023, the founder of peace and national unity, the leader of the nation, the President of the Republic of Tajikistan, His Excellency Emomali Rahmon, in honor of the 115th anniversary of the academician Boba John Ghafurov, instructed to establish an award named after academician Boba John Ghafurov. Boba John Ghafurov is a beloved son of his homeland and people, and it's safe to say that his good name will live forever in the name of generations of the ancient, cultured, and civilized Tajik people. In the 1940s, he served as the secretary of the Central Committee of the Communist Party of Tajikistan for Propaganda, then as the second secretary, and from 1946 to 1956, he was the first secretary of the Central Committee of the Communist Party of Tajikistan. Having taken this position, Ghafurov became the actual leader of the republic. Even after he left the post of first secretary of the Central Committee of the Communist Party of Tajikistan, Ghafurov still remained a member of the Communist Party of the Soviet Union. In 1974, Boba John Ghafurov performed the Hajj, visiting Mecca, which caused a real sensation in society since he was a high-ranking communist. This event was explained both as a sincere conversion to religion and as a political move to improve relations between the Union of Soviet Socialist Republics and Saudi Arabia. The Central Committee of the Communist Party of the Soviet Union approved of this action of the part of Ghafurov and even provided him with an interpreter.

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1: 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As you inform that our broadcast lasts for an hour and you can listen to informational part of our broadcast. Here are the headlines of the news. President of the Republic of Tajikistan, Emomali Rahmon, held a telephone conversation with the President of the Kyrgyz Republic, Sadir Japarov. The leader of the nation, Emomali Rahmon, youth are the driving force of society. Sirojiddin Muhriddin held a meeting with a group of ambassadors from the OSCE participating states. Bahodur Sherilizoda met with the development partners and International Climate Cooperation Institution in New York and Washington. A Tajik delegation participated in the opening of the International Associate for the Exchange of Experience in China. Today, President of the Republic of Tajikistan, a leader of the nation, His Excellency Emomali Rahmon, held a telephone conversation with the President of the Republic of Kyrgyzstan, Sadir Japarov. During the conversation, the parties discussed current issues of bilateral cooperation between Tajikistan and Kyrgyzstan. In this context, the positive dynamic in the development of relations between the two countries were noted. Attention was focused on the importance of continuing the active implementation of previous reached intergovernmental agreement. Furthermore, the two heads of the state revived the schedule of upcoming high-level meeting in multilateral format, including preparation for the anniversary Shanghai Cooperation Organization Summit, which will be held in Bishkek from the August 31st to September 1st of this year. The president also exchanged views on specific international and regional issues. In his congratulatory message on the occasion of Youth Day of Tajikistan, the President of the Republic of Tajikistan, the leader of the nation, His Excellency Emomali Rahmon, called youth the driving force of society and creators of the prosperous future for the country, Hova reports. The head of the state emphasized that youth actively participate in the implementation of state policy, the development of the national economy, the advancement of science and education, culture and modern technologies, and make a valuable contribution to protecting the country's border and homeland, strengthening peace and stability in the country's economic and social progress. The leader of the nation noted that over the 35 years of independence, almost 1 million young people have graduated from the higher education institution in the country and 140,000 from the foreign universities. The study of modern science and knowledge, including artificial intelligence, the digital economy, information technologies, electronic services, and programming, is of promoting importance for young people, the president of the country recalled. The head of the state continued to call on youth to be patriotic, protect national values, study national history and culture, and respect their native language. On May 22, Tajikistan's Foreign Minister Sirojiddin Muhriddin held a meeting in Dushanbe with a group of ambassadors from the Organization for Security and Cooperation in Europe participating states. According to the Tajik Foreign Minister, the current state and prospect of Tajikistan's engagement with the Organization for Security and Cooperation in Europe, as well as current regional and international issues, were discussed. Particular attention was paid to regional security, border strengthening, countering modern threat, and expanding cooperation with the OSCE, political, military, economic, environmental, and humanitarian dimensions. Participants emphasized that the importance of continuing constructive dialogue and implementing joint initiatives in the region. The ambassadors of the OSCE participating states expressed their readiness to further strengthening their partnership with the Tajikistan and support joint project aimed at the ensuring stability and sustainable development. Bahodur Sheralizoda, chairman of the Committee on Environmental Protection and the Government of the Republic of Tajikistan, held meeting in New York and Washington with the leadership of the several international organizations and development institutions. According to the Committee on Environmental Protection under the Government of the Republic of Tajikistan, Bahodur Sheralizoda met with the Ivana Zivkovic, United Nations Assistant Secretary General, United Nations UNDP Deputy Ambassador, Deputy Administrator and Director of the UNDP Regional Bureau for Europe and Commonwealth of Independent States at the United Nations Headquarters in New York. The parties discussed cooperation in climate change adaptation, biodiversity conservation, climate finance and development of Tajikistan, NDC-3. In Washington, Bahodur Sheralizoda met with the Mikko Ollikainen, head of the Adaptation Fund, during the meeting's support for Tajikistan's project in the areas of climate change, adaptation, glaciers conservation, sustainable natural resources, management and accreditation process for one of the committee's subordinates center were discussed. A bilateral meeting was also held with the Ibrahim Sheikh Dion, Executive Director of the Fund's Loss and Damage Response Fund. The parties discussed assessing and addressing climate-related losses and damages, including glacier melt, hydrometeorological event, and climate impact on vulnerable communities. A delegation from the Osimi Tajik Technical University participated in the international conference and opening ceremony of the International Association for the Exchange of Experience and Training in Engineering Science, which took place on May 21, 22 at the Harbin Engineering University of China, the university reported. During the event, university representative exchanged experience with the delegation from the scientific and educational institution across various countries. The discussion focused on issues related to development of modern technologies, expanding international scientific and educational cooperation, and training highly qualified specialists. Such forums implemented in the context of shared goals within the Shanghai Cooperation Organization and the Central Asia plus China Summit are crucial for expanding regional cooperation, developing innovative technologies and strengthening scientific integration between countries. Dear listeners, this was the latest news from the OZ Tajik, and here we present you on Stay With Our program.

As the first recognition of Tajiks in medieval Europe in the middle of the 12th century was due to the translation of two of Avicenna's educational works, one in a field of philosophy, Kitab al-Shifa, and the other in medicine, Al-Qanun fi al-Tibb. The interest of Europeans from that time to the present day to his philosophical and scientific heritage has not diminished, and in medieval and even present-day European schools, some pro-scientific schools have appeared. In other words, the philosophical and medical writings of Avicenna from the time of its emergence and later translated into Latin and other European languages have attracted the attention of physicians, scholars, thinkers of different nationalities. Given this reality, there is no doubt that for Tajiks and the scientific and cultural community of Tajikistan, a review of the legacy of Sheikh al-Rais in various fields of science, and especially the natural sciences, today is a requirement of the times and in the interest of scientific and cultural society. Moreover, on a recommendation of the leader of the nation, a decade of priority has been given to the study, promotion and development of natural sciences in our country. From the middle of the last century to the present day, in various countries of the world in honor of Avicenna and the study of scientific, philosophical and in particular medical heritage of his scientific festivals organized by prestigious international organizations, with the participation of scientists from various fields of science and culture. Books and articles, exhibitions, films and celebrations on his status and place and the promotion of science and philosophy were held. Avicenna's legacy of natural science from a philosophical point of view and articles and research of foreign scholars Atif al-Iraqi, Tayasir Sheikh al-Ars Ibrahim Madkur, George Shahata Qanwati, Ahmad Auda, Faisal Dabdub, Muhammad al-Manuni, and others. According to the content of this research, in these articles and monographs, scholars have studied Avicenna's position on science, philosophy of natural sciences, his scientific approach in the book Al-Qanun fi al-Tibb, and other his philosophical works. His services in this field have been identified and useful ideas have been expressed. Although Avicenna is one of the scholars in a history of world science in the East and the West, his scientific and philosophical heritage has been studied more than anyone else, but he still translates, studies and promotes the valuable heritage of the thinker and field of natural sciences. The views of scholars have often been left out and not agreeable to readers and researchers. Therefore, in addition to the statement of the above-mentioned scholars as a translator and promoter of the scientific, philosophical and natural heritage of Sheikh al-Rais is a brief study of his scientific services on a base of Kitab al-Haywan in a field of natural sciences translated into Tajik and Russian, and it is hoped that it will be published and will be agreeable to researchers and readers. According to the classification of science in a Greco-Arabic scientific tradition, Avicenna divided the natural sciences into a group of the so-called following sciences of theoretical philosophy. For example, in his philosophical field of study in his native language, the Aloe Encyclopedia, he wrote, read secondary science and science of culture and mathematics, and read educational science, and read one of natural science and the following science, and its existence is related to physical matter, motion, celestial bodies, the four elements, and what arises from them. The specific principles on which the four elements, such as movement, calm, change, isolation, corruption, wind, rain, forces, and mood, depend from which these principles and things are derived. The science is divided into many parts, some of which are in a original status and some of which are in a status quo. There are eight major parts of the natural sciences, including the Book of the Universe, the Book of Heaven and the Universe, the Book of Cave and Corruption, the Book of Alvir, the Book of Minerals, the Book of Plants, the Book of Animals and the Book of the Souls. But the seven branches of this science, which are weekly, are the science of medicine, the astrology, the science of insight, the science of interpretation, the science of talismans, the science of tricks, and the science of chemistry.

Elsewhere in his famous philosophical work Kitab al-Najat after natural science is defined as follows. Natural science is a theoretical art and has its own theme on which and in its part it is conceded. The subject of natural science is those bodies that are subject to change and transformation and are expressed through movements and relaxations. In Islamic culture, the interest in the natural sciences and the writing of works on animals date back to the beginning of the 2nd century or the 8th century AD. And Arabic scholars such as Al-Asma'i, Abu Atam, Sijistani and others names Kitab al-Ibil, the Book of Camels, Kitab al-Khayl, the Book of the Horse, and Kitab al-Wuhush wa-Tair, the Book of Wild Beasts and Birds. Later in Arabic literature, the great writer and critic al-Jahiz continued this tradition and wrote his famous book, The Book of Animals, which was a testimony of scholars. Avicenna was undoubtedly familiar with al-Jahiz's work, as he states in his Kitab al-Haywan. What some of the scholars in the friendship of lions and tigers is a lie. Presumably, Avicenna referred to al-Jahiz, one of the followers of the Mutazila method, as Mutakalim. In terms of structure and content, the Book of Animals consists of 19 articles, which are divided into chapters. The longest article of the works in a 13 article and consists of 15 chapters. In this classification, Sheikh Al-Rais is supposed to have followed Aristotle's three books in their Arabic translation, which have survived to the present day. In a book of animals, he evaluated scientific material in several places, contrary to his usual scientific approach, as did Aristotle. Aristotle's work on animals is divided into three titles: History of Animals or Animal Tabernacles in 10 articles, Animal Members in 4 articles, and Origin of Animals in 5 articles. In Ibn Battrik's Arabic translation, up to us have arrived. In total, these three works consist of 19 articles and are closely related in terms of scientific classification. Avicenna wrote and classified his work in one book and following these three works of Aristotle. This point was made by Avicenna himself in the preface to the Book of Animals. Aristotle's three works on animals are among the largest of the works of the first teacher, as Ibrahim Matkur points out, and a preface to Avicenna's Kitab al-Haywan, in which Aristotle discusses more than 500 species of animals. Their traits, habits, and morals have provided valuable information that undoubtedly makes him the founder of the science of zoology. An analysis of Avicenna's Kitab al-Haywan suggests that he relied heavily on Aristotle in his writing and made extensive use of his works, especially in a section devoted to animals. But in a human sphere, at the content of the work testifies, and Avicenna himself points out in a preface, he not only used Aristotle, but in many cases with him and other Greek physicians such as Bucura, Gerlinus, and others. While acknowledging their superiority with them, argued and supported or rejected their views on this or that issue. Of course, the study of the content of such scientific and professional debates in the work of Avicenna is beyond the scope, because it is a completely independent professional and scientific work of specialists in a field of veterinary medicine.

Our program is going on. You are listening over the Tajik. Today is our program about the Aral Sea and its water level decrease. One of the problems of humanity is the lack of water when it comes to solving global and all encompassing problems. The solution also requires collective and global efforts. That is, when solving problems with climate and water, not a sound comes out of one hand. The drying up of the Aral Sea is an ecological tragedy that threatens not only the Central Asian region, but the entire world. If the environment is healthy, then a person living in such an environment can be good health. It is an internal bond between man and the environment, nature and society. The Aral Sea is located on the territory of the two Central Asian republics, Uzbekistan and Kazakhstan. Two rivers originating in the mountains of Tajikistan and Kyrgyzstan, the Sirdaryo and the Amutar, carried their waters to the Aral Sea. There is a lot of agricultural land in the basin of both rivers, and they are irrigated with water from the same rivers in quantities many times exceeding the accepted norms. In the early 1960s, the water level of the Aral Sea began to gradually decrease. For about 15 years, the Sirdaryo and Amudaryo rivers have been flowing in very small quantities. According to scientific analysis, over the past 30 years, the flow of water from the Sirdaryo and Amudaryo rivers into the Aral Sea has decreased by 86%. United Nations experts believe that the gradual drying up of the Aral Sea is the greatest tragedy on the earth. In recent years, the volume of the sea has decreased fourfold. Its area has halved. Its level has dropped by more than 15 to 16 meters, and its shores have relented by 80 to 100 kilometers, which has led to a tendency to dry up. The concentration of minerals in water has increased fourfold, and some areas have turned into salt marshes. The desert has swallowed up 2 million hectares of arable land, and the radius of dust storms has increased to 500 kilometers. The number of fish species has decreased from 200 to 38. People living on the shores of the Aral Sea, especially adults and children, are suffering from serious illnesses. The sea's tragedy is accelerating the melting of glaciers in Central Asia, which is becoming a real problem for the people of the region. The Aral Sea, which once shone like a jewel in the midst of arid and thirsty lands and maintained a stable ecological situation in the region, is disappearing from the face of humanity. There are many facts and figures about the negative impact of the drying up of the Aral Sea on the region and the world. Until the 1960s, the area of the sea's upper surface was more than 60,000 square kilometers. After 60 to 65 years, this figure decreased to 28,000 square kilometers. The process of lowering the water level continues today. This situation is leading to the expansion of the salt desert in the Aral Sea. Of course, the current devastating situation has negative aspects. The population living in the Aral Sea basin is faced with low incomes, outbreaks of respiratory disease, and increased unemployment. The infant mortality rate in the Aral Sea basin is much higher than in other Central Asian republics. The ecological disaster zone has its devastating impact on the Khorasan region and the Autonomous Republic of Karakalpakstan, Pakistan, which are located with the Republic of Uzbekistan. According to research by scientists and industry experts, this ecological crisis has caused 2-3 tons of salt per hectare of coastal land every 10 kilometers,
and more than 1 ton of salt per hectare of land over an area of 100 to 300 kilometers. This rapid spread of salt is leading to the isolation and extinction of certain species of flora and fauna around the sea. The current catastrophic ecological situation in the Aral Sea, if it continues, could lead to its complete drying up. According to the environmental experts, this could lead to the disappearance of the Aral Sea within a decade. The security of Central Asia is threatened by global climate change, a future period of drought and water shortage. According to international experts, the temperature in our region is rising much faster than the global average. This is leading to a decrease in the area of glaciers, the main source of water, and the Aral Sea basin. The volume has decreased by 30% over the past 50 years. According to analysis, by 2050, drought in Central Asia could cost 1.3% of gross domestic product per year, which will lead to the emergence of about 5 million internal climate migrants. An important step on the path of water diplomacy between the countries of Central Asia is the development of a draft agreement between the governments of the Republic of Tajikistan, the government of Turkmenistan, and the governments of the Republic of Uzbekistan on the use of water resources of the Amudaryo River basin, and the draft of agreements between the governments of the Republic of Kazakhstan, the government of Turkmenistan, the government of the Republic of Tajikistan, and the government of the Republic of Uzbekistan on the use of water resources of the Sirdaryo River basin by the United Nations Center for Preventive Diplomacy and Central Asia, which are now being considered by countries of Central Asia. One of the largest global environmental disasters in recent history experienced by the countries of Central Asia is the Aral Sea tragedy, which with its ecological, climatic, socio-economic, and humanitarian consequences poses a direct threat to the sustainable development of the region, the health and future gene pool of its inhabitants. The Aral Sea, which was unique, beautiful, and one of the largest closed reservoirs in the world, was on the verge of extinction for almost a generation, which resulted in an unprecedented catastrophe and irreparable damage to the lives of the population here, to the ecosystem and biodiversity of the Aral Sea region. Addressing the Aral Sea problem in the context of global water scarcity is a difficult task. According to the available data over the past 50 years, the total flow of rivers flooding into the Aral Sea has decreased by an average of 12.7 km, or almost 4.5 times. The sea surface area has decreased by 8 times, the volume of water mass by more than 13 times. The water level, which reached an absolute level of 57.4 meters by 1960, has decreased by 29 meters. Salinity has increased by more than 13.25 times and is 7 to 11 times higher than the average mineralization of the world ocean. Previously, 79.4 sub-kilometers of water entered the Aral Sea annually, but today the flows of the above-mentioned rivers don't reach the sea. Experts in the field of water and climate believe that the drying up of the Aral Sea is due to extensive water used by downstream countries, especially the Republic of Uzbekistan, which uses a large amount of water for agriculture process and stores its in numerous reservoirs. The Republic of Uzbekistan uses twice as much water today as it did in 1960. The current situation is evidence that the downstream countries of Central Asia use water resources regionally, and the actual needs of countries for water are not regulated. The current concept of water resource management necessarily requires its regulation among all water-using countries. Water is not only a natural resource but also the key to the development of the entire region. The availability of water directly affects
the development of agriculture, industry, hydropower, and drinking water supply. Unfortunately, it is a worrying situation that can threaten the fate of the region. How will water use be tomorrow? How will the supply and availability of water change due to climate change, population growth, and its use for agriculture? These questions require clear and precise scientific, political, economic, and social answers. The further sustainable development of the region and the prevention of water conflicts directly depend on the answers to these questions. We predict a significant decrease in glaciers in the lowland regions, which in the long term will lead to a decrease in water in some parts of the Tian Shan, including the Nurian River Basin. At the same time, in the highland region of Hisar Alloy and Pamir, water flows will increase due to increased glacier melting, which will continue throughout the 21st century. Glaciers and rainwater feed major transboundary rivers, such as the Amu Darya and Sir Darya. High anthropogenic pressure, combined retreating glacier and limited coordination of water resources management at the regional level make them vulnerable. A slight increase in precipitation is accepted. However, these changes will be uneven. Scientists predict that precipitation will be less frequent but more intense. This means that instead for a normal rainfall, heavy rains may occur, followed by long periods of drought. The security and stability of the entire region are at risk. For example, for Tajikistan and Kyrgyzstan, water is the main source of electricity generation. The well-being of millions of people in the region directly depends on seasonal and long-term fluctuations in water resources. For example, in most Central Asian countries, fresh water use is more than 90%. Changes in water resources directly affect agriculture, and drought of food can seriously affect farmers' incomes. It is clear that water management in the region will become more difficult, and we must adapt to these changes. Regional cooperation in the water sector in Central Asia remains fragmented despite common challenges. Countries in the region have different priorities such as energy and agriculture, which leads to the neglect of long-term scientific advice for short-term economic gain. This is a major obstacle to effective partnerships. The International Fund for Sharing, the RLC, and the Intergovernmental Commission for Water Coordination operate in this region. There are a number of regional and bilateral agreements that regulate water use. However, despite this, about how effectively these institutions work and how effectively the agreements are implemented don't disappear. Water diplomacy is the basic for preventing conflicts between the parties. It warns against concluding only bilateral agreements in river basins where three or more countries use their waters. Such agreements inevitably affect the interests of third parties that are not participating in the negotiations and can further complicate the dialogue at the regional level. In recent decades, the situation with access to water, biodiversity, and climate in Central Asia has deteriorated significantly. Therefore, it is necessary to analyze the work done in recent years, comprehensively assess current activities, and develop alternative options for socioeconomic development and water cooperation with participation of all interested countries in transboundary river basins. Climate change is further exacerbating water scarcity in Central Asia, especially in large river basins that depend on melting glaciers and snow. To address this problem, it is important to act proactively, collect data, strengthen cooperation between countries, upgrade infrastructure, and implement necessary reforms in the water management system. These measures will contribute to a stable supply of water for electricity generation and agricultural production. The threatening effects of the RLC disaster are now being felt all over the world. According to international experts, toxic salt from the RLC have been found on the coast of Antarctica, in the glaciers of Greenland, in the forests of Norway, and in many other places on Earth.
Unfortunately, today it has become clear that it is no longer possible to fully restore the Aral Sea. The most important task of the present time is to reduce the devastating impact of the Aral Sea crisis on the environment and the livelihoods of millions of inhabitants of the Aral Sea. From the development of human history, it can be conducted that human society has repeatedly faced the problems of climate change and its life. And as a result of taking reasonable and collective measures, it has managed to prevent these disasters and problems and has adapted itself to climate change. There is no doubt that this environmental struggle is being conducted more carefully and scientifically and will ultimately contribute to the transformation of planet Earth into a territory of interaction between man and nature and its transformation into a favorable habitat for humanity.

Historical and cultural monuments play a key role in the life of modern men. They represent the history and culture of our ancestors. Thanks to them, a person plunges into the history of past years and learns about specific dates, events, and historical figures. Every year on April 18, many countries around the world celebrate the International Day for the Preservation of Monuments and Historic Sites. It was established in 1880 by the Assembly of the International Council for the Protection of Monuments and Sites, established under UNESCO. The International Day for the Preservation of Monuments and Historic Sites is celebrated to draw public attention to the protection and preservation of the world cultural heritage. About 100 monuments restored in Tajikistan, the protection of historical sites is under the special control of the state. During the years of independence of the Republic, significant successes have been achieved in this area. In particular, the government of the country adopted more than 14 legal acts regarding the preservation of historical and cultural monuments of the country. These are the Law on the Protection and Use of Historical and Cultural Heritage, the Law on the Import and Export of Historical Monuments, the State Long-Term Program on the Protection of Historical and Cultural Heritage for the period 2012-2020. Within the

framework of the Programme on a Protection of Historical and Cultural Heritage for the period 2012-2020, for the implementation of which 67 million somoni were allocated restoration and conservation of more than 19 monuments throughout the Republic were carried out. As part of the activities related to the announcement of 2019-2021, the years of rural development, tourism and folk crafts will continue in Tajikistan on the restoration of historical and cultural monuments that attract the attention of foreign tourists and guests. The UNESCO list is replenished with new monuments. Back in the 1980s, despite the difficult political situation in a country that of state, Imam Ali Rahman focused his attention on the protection of historical and cultural values. At the end of 1982, an application was submitted for membership in UNESCO, and in 1983, Tajikistan became a full member of this organization. It should be emphasized that two monuments are included in the main UNESCO World Heritage List. This is the settlement of Sarazen and the Natural Monument National Park, with an area of more than 4,000 hectares. In addition, 13 more monuments are included in a preliminary list of several cross-border nominations of the Silk Road as a UNESCO World Heritage Site. That of the Department for the Protection and Use of Historical and Cultural Heritage of the Ministry of Culture of the Republic of Tajikistan says that recently 9 more historical and cultural sites of the Zarafshan-Qairaqum corridor were officially included in a UNESCO World Preliminary List. These are such objects as ancient Penjikan, town of Sanjarsho, town of Hisorak, Gardanisor, Mark Fortress, Kum Tali Hamtut, the irrigation system Toksan Kores, and the mausoleum of Hoja Muhammad Bashoro. Over 3,000 historical and cultural monuments registered in Tajikistan. It should be emphasized that in Tajikistan, the inventory of historical and cultural monuments throughout the country was carried out 3 times. According to the sources, the first time it took place at the beginning of 1950, as a result of which more than 400 historical objects were registered. The second time the registration campaign took place in 1971, then more than 2020 was taken into account. As a result, more than 3,000 historical and cultural monuments were recorded throughout the country. Of this amount, 70% are historical and archaeological monuments. Our research works reveals more and more ancient objects. It should be noted that the specialists of the sphere are actively continuing research work in order to identify new historical objects, and they give positive results. This is confirmed by the fact that in 2012, the Tajik-German archaeological expedition discovered the ancient agricultural settlement Sarijar in a Hualing district of Khatlon area, the history of which goes far and adapts. Also in 2014, an ancient settlement of later period, the Bronze Age, was discovered in Khushdilon, Dangarat district. In 2018, employees of the Institute of History, Archaeology and Ethnography, named after Ahmadi Donish, director of the Holbuk Historical and Cultural Reserve, Hojaev Abdullah, and archaeologist Filimonova, during archaeological excavations on the territory of the settlement Holbuk, an ancient area of artisans was discovered. Research was carried out in order to determine the full appearance of the medieval settlement. The result of primary research work revealed that in the northeast part of the settlement Holbuk, there was an area of artisans with shops, furnaces for the production of glass, processing of metal products, and the manufacture of jugs. According to Abdullah Hojaev, the shops were built in compliance with all sanitary standards, provision of water and latrines. And during the examination of the pottery workshop, dishes were found, on an egg of which the well Baraka, abundance, profit, success was inscribed. It should be noted that the discovery of a whole and undamaged jug with an inscription is the second case. For the first time, such a jug with inscription Fat Victory was discovered by the Soviet archaeologist Vyatkina at the beginning of the 20th century during excavations of the ancient city of Afrosyop, Samarkand.
Archaeologists say that the found artifacts and the medieval settlement of Ulbuk itself require comprehensive study in the future. Monuments of history and culture are the property of all mankind. That is why cultural heritage should not only be valued but should be preserved for future generations so as not to lose touch with the past.